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You either come back home, or you shake the dust from your feet and never come back. It all depends on how you feel about your hometown. This might be Wales's best-known female composer, and she loved Wales as much as it loved her. She spent her whole life in the town of Barry, except for a few years in London, where she was homesick the whole time. A hometown girl, coming up this hour. Here's a piece whose title sounds a lot like a recent Broadway play, but it's not. It's a tune by 16th century composer and lutenist John Johnson called Good Night and Good Rest.

Lutenist Jacob Lindberg performing Good Night and Good Rest by fellow lutenist John Johnson from the 16th century. Hi, I'm Jake Armerding. So glad to be listening to music with you. It's the best. For 10 points, composer Ann Dudley won an Oscar for the music to what movie? I don't think you'll get it, so I'll just tell you it was The Full Monty. You might think they'd have gone with a male composer for that fabulous film. If you've seen it, you'll know what I mean by that. But I am so very glad they didn't. Clearly, they made the right choice. Here's one she wrote for a British TV series called Poldark. It's called Soft is the Wind.

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1: Composer. She might be Wales' best known woman composer, and she was as devoted to her country as it was to her. 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Born there, died there. She went back to her childhood for some tunes she grew up with for this next series of pieces, which ended up some of her most beloved. It's her Fantasia on Welsh Nursery Tunes, performed by the London Symphony Orchestra.

0: The Fantasia on Welsh Nursery Tunes by Grace Williams. 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
1: Many of the titles of Beethoven's pieces suffered from an affliction called the publisher strikes back. You know, publishers, they always want to feel involved. So here comes Beethoven's string quartet number 10, nicknamed the Harp Quartet, a marketing device by the publisher, that nickname. In this case, it refers to a veritable plethora of pizzicato in the first movement. It's pretty involved. Pairs of members of the quartet are trading off, alternating notes in an arpeggio, a lot like the plucking of a harp. You know, you can also just hire a harpist.

0: The Cyprus String Quartet performing the Harp String Quartet No. 10 by Beethoven. Caroline Shaw dips into the Psalms coming up.
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0: Piece from composer and Pulitzer Prize winner Caroline Shaw, so you know, I'm automatically on board. It's a setting of a few verses from Psalm 84, and the title is from the one that goes, "The sparrow found a house, and the swallow her nest." Here is "And the Swallow."

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25 years of marriage is a wonderful milestone, worthy of celebration. Two full-time musicians celebrating 25 years of marriage is more like an Olympic feat. It might call for something more than a nice bottle of champagne. The great thing about a marriage like that is, you probably know a composer or two who would write you both a double concerto. The rest of that story and the rest of that concerto coming up.

Fine ending. The Imani Winds performing Startin' Somethin' by Jeff Scott. In the United States, we take a perverse pride in mispronouncing words. On occasion, one of those is the habanera. The correct pronunciation does not make use of the Y sound. As you know, this is a variety of hot pepper, the hottest one that I've had the guts to try. My wife once worked in a restaurant kitchen near Wall Street. She reports that when the pepper gets much hotter than a habanero, her Latino co-workers would simply call it caliente, just hot. As I'm sure you also know, the habanero is a style of Cuban dance music. It means music from Havana, Cuba.

Little piece called Habanera. It's a hot pepper, and it's hot music from Havana, Cuba, by John Musto, performed by Min Kwan. Speaking of hot, do you remember the movie Heat, where Pacino and De Niro finally have a scene together in the restaurant, and it's like, ah! It's so gratifying seeing these two great leading actors on screen together. Something like that happened in 1947 when the legendary Benny Goodman asked the legendary Aaron Copland to write him a concerto. And he did. The deal they struck was Goodman paid Copland the substantial sum of $2,000, about 30 grand in today's money, for the music and exclusive performing rights for 2 years. It was agreed. Copland delivered the piece a couple years later. They ran into a little problem at that point because Goodman kept delaying the first performance, you know, pushing out that two-year exclusivity thing. So Copland had to schedule one a couple years out, a premiere, to put pressure on him. Kind of the way Pacino puts a little pressure on De Niro.

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0: Pro Musica Chamber Orchestra featuring clarinetist Robert Spring. It's the Clarinet Concerto by Aaron Copland, written for Benny Goodman. We're celebrating 25 years coming up next.
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0: Joanne Polk performing Les Rêves de Colombine by Amy Beach. The Anniversary Concerto coming up next.
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0: "25 Years of Marriage" is a wonderful milestone worthy of celebration. A couple of full-time musicians celebrating 25 years of marriage is more like an Olympic feat. It might just call for something more than a nice bottle of champagne. The great thing about a marriage like that is you probably have an in with a composer or two who could write you both a double concerto. This just happened to be the case for the violinist Jamie Laredo and the cellist Sharon Robinson. They got composer Richard Danielpour to write this for them. Here is the Ariane movement from In the Arms of the Beloved, featuring the couple themselves.

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Any travel plans this summer? If you happen to be traveling down the coast of Valencia Province in Spain, which I highly recommend, you might consider making a stop in the little beach town of Benicàssim. May I also recommend playing this music as you roll into town, because it was written for the town by this composer, who also just happened to be on his summer vacation. Music de Vacaciones, coming up.

Ricardo Chailly, conducting the Leipzig Gewandhaus Orchestra, the Intermezzo No. 4. It started its life as a rather introverted solo piano piece by Johannes Brahms and was orchestrated some years later. Beautifully. Hi, I'm Jake Armerding. So glad to be listening to music with you. Here is a piece by Jennifer Hignan with a rather flowery title, but this is a celebration of summer. So why not be flowery? It's called Summer Shimmers Across the Glass of Green Ponds from Scenes from the Poet's Dream by Hignan.

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The Lark Quartet with pianist Gary Graffman performing Summer Shimmers Across the Glass of Green Ponds from Scenes from the Poet's Dreams by Jennifer Higdon. 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If you happen to be traveling down the coast of Valencia, Spain, and I wouldn't blame you at all, in the slightest, you will eventually come to the beach resort town of Benicassim. And it was here that composer Joaquin Rodrigo spent the summer of 1943. Rough life, Joaquin. He had a nice enough time that he immortalized that summer in a concerto he called the Summer Concerto.

0: The Royal Philharmonic Orchestra, led by conductor José Serrurier, featuring violinist Michael Gutmann. The Summer Concerto, Concerto de Estío, by Joaquín Rodrigo, written for the little town of Benicassim in Valencia, Spain.
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0: The French composer Maurice Gustave Durufle was also an organist, musicologist, and a teacher. Here is conductor John Wilson leading the Sinfonia of London, performing Durufle's Three Dances.

0: It's conductor John Wilson leading the Sinfonia of London, Three Dances by the French organist, musicologist, and composer Maurice Durufle.
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Most of the time, a rumor is not rooted in anything that makes sense. Rumors can come from anywhere. This music was written by a composer who had a rumor swirl around him nearly his whole life. And his actions didn't really help the rumor. He kind of added fuel to the rumor mill fire. You'll hear what the rumor was, why people believed it, when we hear this music in about a half an hour.

It's always great to have your company as we enjoy music through the night. I'm Jalene Kahn. Here's a performance by the Northern Chamber Orchestra with conductor Nicholas Ward. They'll play Don Quixote Suite by Georg Philipp Telemann.

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0: 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Nicholas Ward conducted the Northern Chamber Orchestra on Music Through the Night. Coming up, we'll hear music by a composer who thought he was Irish through and through, but turns out that part of his heritage was a big fib told to him by his mother. Still, he wrote music that's incredibly Irish, and we'll hear that along with the fib coming up in about a minute.
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0: When you're a kid, your parents might tell you these little fibs, right? Usually in order to keep you safe or get you to eat your vegetables. Well, as a kid, this composer's mother told him that he was born in Dublin, Ireland. She changed the story after her husband left her when he found out that his son had been conceived by another man. Victor Herbert was not born in Ireland. He was born in France and baptized in Germany. But he did keep part of his Irish story. This is Victor Herbert's Irish Rhapsody.

Joanne Faletta conducted the Ulster Orchestra with Victor Herbert's Irish Rhapsody on Music Through the Night. Violin virtuoso Niccolo Paganini had to fight off the rumor mills during his lifetime. He had a bit of a mysterious persona, and people believed that he sold his soul to the devil for his talents on violin. He didn't really help out these rumors. The rumors were heightened by the fact that Paganini never let anyone see or hear him practice violin. This is a performance by the Mozart String Trio. They're joined by guitarist Anthea Gifford. They'll play Terzetto by Niccolo Paganini.

0: Terzetto by Niccolo Paganini. The Mozart String Trio was joined by guitarist Anthea Gifford on Music Through the Night.
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At one point in his career, Antonín Dvořák wrote a trilogy of pieces. Those were inspired by nature, life, and love. This piece is in the nature category, which, as we know, is both a life-giving and destructive force. Yes, this music is inspired by nature, but also Shakespeare. Specifically, the story of Othello. Dvorak's Othello Overture, performed here by the Oslo Philharmonic Orchestra under conductor Marius Janssens.

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0: Before Antonín Dvořák came to the United States to teach, he went on a farewell tour in Czech cities. And that music was a part of his farewell tour. Dvořák conducted the premiere of that in the late 1800s. Otello Overture by Dvořák. Maris Janssens conducted the Oslo Philharmonic Orchestra on Music Through the Night. It's great to have your company tonight. I hope you're doing well.
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1: There comes a time in everyone's life that you realize that you, too, are now a birdwatcher. This is a subtle change. Sometimes you enjoy watching birds here and there. The next thing you know, you have books and binoculars that you carry everywhere with you. If you're into birding, this piece of music is going to introduce us to a popular bird, the goldfinch, a tiny little bird with a red and white face. Those colors contrast its yellow and black wings. And what instrument better than to imitate a bird? Here's flutist Manuela Weisler.

The Goldfinch, Flute Concerto No. 3 by Vivaldi. That was flutist Manuela Weisler with Musica Vitae. We also heard Ulf Soderberg playing harpsichord. Symphony No. 5 by Jean Sibelius also has a bird appearance. In the final movement, you'll hear the awe that Sibelius found himself in when he thought of the rustle of wings and swan songs as the swan prepared for flight.

0: The finale of that symphony has been called the greatest of all time. It took Jean Sibelius about 6 years to finish that symphony. It's his Symphony No. 5. We heard the Boston Symphony Orchestra, led by conductor Colin Davis, on Music Through the Night.
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0: She's such a special composer, I think, and one that deserves all the recognition that she's only now starting to get. A woman of many firsts. And, you know, I think that incredibly vast range of influences that she brings into her music is very, very unique. And it's very personal.
1: That's violinist Randall Goosby talking about American composer Florence Price. Goosby will play a violin concerto by Price coming up, and we'll hear more about this composer and this piece of music. That's in about 5 minutes.

The New Tyrolean Waltz by Sophia Duschak. Tyrolean, referring to the Western Austrian state in the Alps, Tyrol. That was harpist Kyunghee Kim Sutra on Music Through the Night. This violin concerto by Florence Price was written in 1952, the year before her sudden death. This was just as she was getting to explore possibilities with her music in Europe. So the manuscript of this piece was never published. It was actually considered lost after Florence Price's daughter died in the mid-1970s. This piece of music was one of many that was found in a home in Chicago that Price lived in when she died, a piece of music that almost never got to see the light of day. Violinist Randall Goosby and the Philadelphia Orchestra play Florence Price's Violin Concerto No. 2.

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0: Violin Concerto No. 2 by American composer Florence Price. Yannick Nézet-Séguin conducted the Philadelphia Orchestra. The soloist was Randall Gooseby. A Mozart piano sonata is coming up in just a minute. I'm Jalene Kahn. It's great to have your company.
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pianist Leon Fleischer and Mozart's Piano Sonata No. 4 on Music Through the Night. 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There's a bit of a mystery about how this piece of music came to be. The composer, Paul Dukas, told his friend that he had lost a wager, and this piece of music would be him paying his debt. There appears to be an actual bet, but nobody really knows with who or what they were betting on. But this was the prize, La Perie, The Fairy, by Paul Dukas.

0: La Prairie, or The Fairy by Paul Dukas. Pierre Boulez conducted the New York Philharmonic on Music Through the Night. 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

When a craving hits, you have to satisfy it. Otherwise, it can just become an obsession. This happens to me, usually this time of day, with chocolate. Sometimes you find yourself in the mood for chocolate, but other times you want some carrots and dip. Whatever you're craving, I hope you can satisfy that tonight. When you're craving a certain type of music, we can help you out with those cravings. 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There's a stream for peaceful piano tunes, one to help you sleep, and a couple if you like movie music. Right now, we're going to take a sampling from our guitar stream and hear an original piece written and performed by Frederick Hand.

Frederick Hand is an Emmy-winning composer who's written music for TV like Sesame Street and soap operas, and also for movies, movies that have starred Leonardo DiCaprio, Robert De Niro, and Meryl Streep. But above all, Frederick Hand says he's a guitarist who loves to doodle and improv. That was A Doodle by Frederick Hand, Romantic Etude. This piece of music tells a story about a princess who's dancing by herself in the woods. Then all of a sudden, she notices that a bear is watching her. It's intimidating at first, but eventually the bear wins her over, and they start dancing together. And as you can imagine with a good fairy tale, that bear turns into a prince. Duet Concertino by Richard Strauss.

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0: Richard Strauss wrote that piece of music for a friend of his, a bassoonist who played with the Vienna Philharmonic. It's called Duet Concertino. We heard bassoonist Eugenio Arrue and clarinetist Nicole Kern with the German Chamber Philharmonic, led by conductor Paavo Järvi.
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1: Peter Tchaikovsky loved writing music for Sleeping Beauty. The entire score is nearly 4 hours long. Next, we're going to hear a pretty piece from Sleeping Beauty. It's Rose Adagio.

Rose Adagio from Sleeping Beauty by Tchaikovsky. Herbert von Karajan conducted the Berlin Philharmonic on Music Through the Night. Joaquin Rodrigo is a composer who was blind since he was 3 years old, so he needed help sometimes getting music on paper. And it was Gaspar Cassado in the late 1940s that helped him get this piece of music on paper, Concerto in Gallant Style.

0: Joaquin Rodrigo is probably best known for his guitar concertos, but he wrote a couple for cello, too. And he wrote that one at the request of Gaspar Cassato in the late 1940s. The two worked together on it, sometimes until the wee hours of the night. Concerto in Gallant Style by Rodrigo. We heard cellist Robert Cohen and the London Symphony Orchestra with conductor Enrique Batiz.
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0: Perhaps the first woman to be recognized as a composer was a woman named Hildegard von Bingen. In the 12th century, she spent most of her life in an isolated monastery. She was a visionary, a prophet, and a pioneer who wrote books on biology, botany, medicine, and the arts. When it comes to music, Hildegard didn't start writing music until she was 38 years old. She wrote it for the nuns in her monastery. And luckily for us, Hildegard von Bingen left behind a treasure trove of music in her long life. But most of that music has only been recorded in the last 50 years. That's 800 years after her death. Coming up in about 15 minutes, we'll hear a song by Hildegard von Bingen. I hope you can stick around.

Joanne Polk, playing music by Amy Beach, called A Hermit Thrush at Morn. A hermit thrush, a tiny, cute little friendly bird. Hey there, I'm Jalene Kahn. I hope you're doing well. Thanks a lot for being here with me to enjoy these performances. Coming up, a piece of music that tells a love story. It is a bittersweet love story, and it partly reminisces about love lost. That's in about 20 minutes. Here's the Sinfonia from Bach's Cantata No. 169.

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Accademia Byzantina with Stefano De Michele playing organ. That was Sinfonia from Bach's Cantata No. 169. When you think about the first composer, that'd be hard to answer. But when it comes to women, we know that it's probably a woman named Hildegard von Bingen. She was around in the 12th century and spent most of her life in an isolated monastery. That's where she did some incredible things for a woman during her time. She was an expert in biology, medicine, and the arts. But she didn't start writing music until she was almost 40. She wrote hundreds of songs, most of them only recorded in the last 50 years. Here's one of those songs, probably one of her more popular today. It's called O Fire of the Paraclete.

0: Anonymous 4 with O Fire of the Paraclete by Hildegard von Bingen. She's featured in a special about women in classical music called Distinguished Rebels. We publish that for Women's History Month, but you can listen to it anytime. 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
0: This piece of music tells a bittersweet love story about two people, former lovers, who meet again in their old age. The music takes you through their reunion and the way they reminisce about lost love. 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

0: Ballet de Cour by Gabrielle Pierney. That was Chamber Music Palm Beach on Music Through the Night. 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
0: Just as Jean Sibelius helped Finland create a musical identity, Edvard Grieg did that for Norway. Here's some of his Norwegian-flavored music, Norwegian Dances, number 2, 3, and 4.

0: a couple of Norwegian dances by Norwegian composer Edvard Grieg. Petri Sakari conducted the Iceland Symphony Orchestra on Music Through the Night.
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Do you ever watch those reality dating shows and know that some couples, probably closer to all of them, are not going to make it? And you wonder, how did they not see this? You might have wondered that if you knew Hector Berlioz when he started a relationship in his mid-20s. He fell in love with an actress who appeared to be uninterested in him. She inspired this symphony. We'll hear a movement from the symphony and more about their relationship coming up in 45 minutes.

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Hey there, it's great to have your company. I'm Jalene Kahn. Whatever instrument you play or like to listen to the most, there's probably an arrangement for that instrument of this piece of music. It's called Stanchion, or Serenade, by Franz Schubert. This is the piano arrangement arranged by Franz Liszt and performed here by Oksana Yablonskaya.

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0: Yehudi Menuhin, conducting Chamber Orchestra of Lausanne with Mozart's Divertimento No. 1. Not every day you hear a concerto written for double bass. That's what you'll hear performed next in just a minute.
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0: Giovanni Bottesini was a composer and conductor in the 1800s, also a double bass virtuoso. That is the instrument he wrote this concerto for. Edgar Meyer is the soloist with the St. Paul Chamber Orchestra.

0: It's not every day you get to hear a double bass concerto. Giovanni Bottesini was an Italian composer from the 1800s, and he was a double bass virtuoso. Playing that music was the St. Paul Chamber Orchestra, soloist Edgar Meyer, under conductor Hugh Wolff.
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0: Hector Berlioz was in his mid-20s when he fell in love with an actress. He pursued her, almost obsessively, for 7 years. And then she finally, maybe reluctantly, accepted his offer to marry him. The two were happy at first, but as you can guess, the relationship eventually floundered. They never really learned each other's language. Berlioz spoke French, the actress spoke English. So that might have caused a couple of arguments, don't you think? It was the relationship with her that inspired Symphonie Fantastique by Hector Berlioz. This is the movement Reveries from that symphony.

0: Some say that that movement from Symphonie Fantastique is a musical experience that mimics what it's like to be on psychedelics. That's because of the hallucinatory, dreamlike nature of the piece. And because it's been suggested that Berlioz composed part of that music while under the influence of psychedelics. Reveries from Symphonie Fantastique by Hector Berlioz. Paul Perret conducted the Detroit Symphony Orchestra. I'm Jalene Kahn. Thanks for listening with me. Have a great Wednesday.
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3: Good morning at 7 o'clock. I'm Christopher Purdy. Thank you for your company. You and I get together every weekday morning beginning at this time, and it's always my opportunity to say there's always music on Classical 101. That's what we do here. The music never goes away. It's available to you whenever you need it, day or night. This morning, you and I will hear music by Schubert and Copland, and we'll have our morning with Haydn, and in just a moment, an overture in D major. A few clouds, 66 degrees outside our studios in Columbus. Today's weather locally gorgeous, 81 degrees, the expected high, and a sunny day. Low overnight, 59, clear and sunny tomorrow with a high of 83. Once again, 66 outside our studios in Columbus, a sunny day ahead with a high of 81. This is the overture to an opera by Handel called Atalanta, played by the Drottningham Baroque Ensemble with Niklas Eklund trumpet, beginning our time together, yours and mine, this morning on Classical 101.

A three-act pastoral opera called Atalanta, music by Handel. That was the overture with the Drottningholm Baroque Ensemble and Niklas Eklund, the trumpet soloist. You heard it on Classical 101. Good morning. I'm Christopher Purdy with you every weekday morning. Coming up, music by Aaron Copeland at our morning with Haydn. 66 degrees outside our studios in Columbus. We have a beautiful day ahead, sunny with a high of 81. Now, everybody needs to hear a sackbut ensemble once in a while, and we're going to hear that right now with music by Andrea Falconieri, a Passacaglia and Chaconne in C major.

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A whole bunch of sackbuts. What could be better? A sackbut is the closest thing we have today to that is a trombone. Sackbut is an instrument used in the Renaissance. We just heard the Sackbutters with Michel Piquet and a Passacaglia and Chaconne by Andrea Falconieri from about 1650. And you heard it on Classical 101. I'm Christopher Purdy. I was born around 1650 myself. Coming up, music by Glazunov and Copland. This is by Schubert from his Symphony No. 9 in C major, the opening, the Andante and Allegro. Herbert von Karajan conducts the Berlin Philharmonic.

Schubert from his Ninth Symphony. We heard the opening, the Andante Allegro movement, music in C major. Herbert von Karajan conducted the Berlin Philharmonic. I'm Christopher Purdy. This is Classical 101, where there's always music. I'm with you every weekday morning, beginning at 7 o'clock. Coming up shortly, we'll have our morning with Haydn. This is music by Bach, which was arranged by Gounod to a text of the Ave Maria, but we're going to hear it without the text now. So let's call it just Bach. This is Misha Maisky with the cello and Pavel Givinov piano, music by, Bach, Gounod, the Ave Maria, music in G major.

Known as the Ave Maria, that tune originated with Bach, one of his preludes that Charles Gounod in the 19th century adapted. We heard Misha Maisky, the cellist, with pianist Pavel Gidilov on Classical 101, where there's always music. Now, Salome, the Dance of the Seven Veils, is a very famous opera by Richard Strauss, written in 1904. A couple of years later, a Russian composer, Glazunov, wrote music for a production of the play, Oscar Wilde's play, Salome. We're going to hear now by Glazunov the introduction and the dance with the Royal Scottish National Orchestra, conducted by José Serebdier.

0: Music by Alexander Glazunov, incidental music to Oscar Wilde's play Salome, the introduction and dance with the Royal Scottish National Orchestra conducted by José Cerebrier. 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
0: This is by the French composer Joseph Baudin de Boismortier, writing in 1733. It's a concerto grosso played by the spiritual concert conducted by Hervé Niquet.

0: Joseph Baudin de Boismortier, writing in 1733, a concerto grosso played by the Spiritual Concert conducted by Hervé Niquette. 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
2: This is the Composer's Datebook for July 29th. I'm John Burge. On today's date in 1962, the Symphony No. 5 for Strings by the German-born American composer Jean Guce received its premiere performance at Chautauqua, New York. Romeo Maximilian Eugene Ludwig Guce was born in Berlin in 1907. His father, a well-to-do European businessman, was not amused by the notion of his son wasting his time on music, even though the famous Berlin-based composer-pianist Ferruccio Busoni confirmed the young man's talent. And so, Jean Guce ran away from home, abandoning any hope of a sizable inheritance in the process, and came to America. He studied at the universities of Minnesota and Iowa, and in 1950, at age 43, produced his first symphony. Jean Guce would go on to compose six symphonies in all, plus an hour-long symphonic work for chorus and orchestra titled Akhenaten, premiered by Leonard Slatkin and St. Louis Symphony in 1983. For most of his life, despite fellowships and commissions, Guce lived modestly with his wife Marion in a cottage in White Bear Lake, Minnesota. Guce died in the fall of 2001, a year after this Cincinnati Symphony recording of his Fifth Symphony was reissued. Composer's Datebook is produced by APM, American Public Media, in conjunction with the American Composers Forum, reminding you that all music was once new.

Thank you, John Burge. Good morning. I'm Christopher Purdy with you every weekday morning beginning at 7 o'clock. Coming up is our time together, music by Mozart and Chopin. 66 degrees outside our studios in Columbus. We expect a sunny day today with a high of 81. Clear overnight with a low of 59. And sunny tomorrow with a high of 83. This is called the Cunningham Story Suite. It was made for a 1945 propaganda film. Music by Aaron Copland. We hear the EOS Orchestra conducted by Jonathan Sheffer.

Aaron Copland writing in 1945, the Cummington Story Suite, that was the soundtrack to a propaganda film made during the Second World War. We heard the EOS Orchestra, conducted by Jonathan Sheffer. You're listening to Classical 101. I'm Christopher Purdy, and I like to play Haydn's music in the morning. He was so prolific. He had a long life. He died rich and elderly in his own bed, which was nice. None of this starving composer thing for our friend Haydn. Admired by all. And he had a great wit and a great sublime gift. So I like to play Haydn's music in the morning. This is his Piano Trio No. 6 in F major, played by the Haydn Trio Eisenstadt.

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That was our morning with Haydn, his piano trio number 6 in F major, played by the Haydn trio Eisenstadt and heard on Classical 101. Giuseppe Verdi wrote one huge non-operatic vocal work, his Requiem, composed in memory of the writer and patriot Alessandro Manzoni. I'm Christopher Purdy. Join me for Verdi's Requiem on our next Front Row Center, Classical 101's weekly celebration of opera and more, Friday evening at 7 on Classical 101. This is Music Bunk from Spartacus by Aram Khachaturian with the Cincinnati Pops conducted by Eric Kunzel.

From the Spartacus Suite by Cacciatore and the Adagio of Spartacus and Phrygia, Eric Kunzel conducted the Cincinnati Pops. 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Coming up, we have music by Chopin and Vivaldi as our morning together continues. This is by Rimsky-Korsakov from his grand opera ballet Melada. This is the Procession of the Nobles with the Boston Pops, conducted by John Williams.

0: Rimsky-Korsakov's music from Mulatta. We heard the Procession of the Nobles. John Williams conducted the Boston Pops.
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0: This is music by Chopin. These are four mazurkas for piano played by Janina Fialkowska.

Yanina Fialkowska at the piano. We heard four mazurkas by Chopin on Classical 101. I'm Christopher Purdy with you every weekday morning. We have coming up music by Leonard Bernstein and Vivaldi as our morning together continues. This is music by Mozart from his Divertimento No. 2 in D major. It's a minuet and trio. It's played by the Royal Philharmonic, conducted by Sir Thomas Beecham.

A minuet and trio from Mozart's Divertimento No. 2. Sir Thomas Beecham conducted the Royal Philharmonic on Classical 101. And we have time for a chorus by Bach.

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0: 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Good morning, I'm Christopher Purdy. This is the Peacock Pie Suite by Cecil Armstrong Gibbs. The Guildhall String Ensemble is conducted by Martin Roscoe.

The Peacock Pie Suite by Cecil Armstrong Gibbs. Martin Roscoe was the pianist. With the Guildhall String Ensemble, you are listening to Classical 101. Verdi, Puccini, Wagner, Strauss, Mozart, and more. It's Front Row Center, Classical 101 celebration of opera and art song. I'm Christopher Purdy. 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This is by Vivaldi. It's a Sinfonia for Strings and Continuo in G major, played by I Musici.

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Music by Vivaldi on Classical 101, the Sinfonia for Strings and Continuo in G Major, played by Imrusici. And I'd like to say we're always about variety on this station. This is not by Vivaldi, it's by Leonard Bernstein. It's the overture to his show Candide, with the composer himself conducting the New York Philharmonic.

The Overture to Candide, music by Leonard Bernstein, written by Leonard Bernstein, and conducted by Leonard Bernstein with the New York Philharmonic. 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Coming up, music by Beethoven as our morning together continues. This is by John Stanley, a British composer from the 18th century. It's a harpsichord concerto in C minor, played by London Baroque.

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0: I'm Christopher Purdy, and this is Classical 101, where there is always music, and I'm with you every weekday morning, beginning at 7 o'clock, and God willing, I'll be back with you tomorrow morning at that time. Jennifer Hambrick joins you this morning at 10 o'clock. Craig Wheeler joins you this afternoon, beginning at 2. This is by Beethoven, the Cello Sonata No. 1 in F Major, played by Zuhl Bailey, cello, with pianist Simon Dinnerstein. 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

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Hear us online, on air, and on our app. Good morning to you. I'm Jennifer Hambrick, and what a beautiful, sunny, clear day out there in Central Ohio. Delighted to be spending a chunk of it with you here on Classical 101. Well, I don't know about you, but when I first heard this piece, it came to be known in my mind, at least, as the Rabbit of Seville. Here is Rossini's Overture to the Barber of Seville, performed by the Chamber Orchestra of Europe, Claudio Abbado conducting.

0: Rossini's overture to the opera The Barber of Seville. 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
0: Mozart composed his quintet for piano and winds, and when he finished, he was incredibly, incredibly pleased with how it turned out. And we know this because he told his father as much in a letter, said it was the finest thing he had composed. That's pretty high praise, I would say. It is indeed wonderful music, and we'll have a chance to spend a little time with it now. Mozart's Quintet for Piano and Winds, performed by pianist Stephen Huff and members of the Berlin Philharmonic Wind Quintet on Classical 101.

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1: Hi there, this is Bill McLaughlin. 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Nadia Boulanger, whose name means baker, was the most renowned music teacher of the 20th century, and for half a century, in her boulangerie, Nadia nurtured composers. From Aaron Copland to Philip Glass, from Virgil Thompson to Astor Piazzolla. 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We're going to take a trip to Nadia's Bakery.
0: Weekday evenings at 6 on Classical 101. Jennifer Hambrick here. Good morning to you. Well, here is some really fun music by American composer John Adams. This is The Chairman Dances. A foxtrot for orchestra, which John Adams describes as an outtake from his opera Nixon in China. And if you can imagine, Chairman Mao is at a presidential banquet and during Nixon's visit to China. And Madam Mao comes in and sort of gate crashes, and she and the chairman start doing a little foxtrot together. A little bit surreal, but awfully fun music. Christian Järvi leads the Norrlands Opera Symphony Orchestra on Classical 101.

The Chairman Dances by John Adams. Christian Järvi led the Norrlands Opera Symphony Orchestra on Classical 101. 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Well, the tune known as La Follia is probably, quite arguably, the biggest classical music hit of all time. It came about, I'll say, in the Renaissance, maybe 1500s or so. And since then, any number of composers through the ages have created new works of music on that same tune. It's just such a catchy tune. In this piece, we've got Francesco Gemignani's La Follia Variations for String Orchestra. And it is Gemignani's Concerto Grosso No. 12 after Arcangelo Corelli. So Corelli also treated the La Follia tune to the, gave the La Follia tune to the royal treatment, I should say. And on it goes down the line to the present day. Pretty cool to be part of that tradition. Gemignani's La Follia Variations, performed here by the East Coast Chamber Orchestra on Classical 101.

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Hear us online, on air, and on our app. And here it says your Wednesday moves right along smoothly, I hope. I'm Jennifer Hambrick. Thank you so much for joining me. Well, as the saying goes, life is like a box of chocolates. And here's a piece by that name by Arthur Bloom. David Allen Miller leads the Albany Symphony Orchestra.

0: From an album called Brutal Reality, that was Life is Like a Box of Chocolates by Arthur Bloom and Ain't It the Truth. David Alan Miller led the Albany Symphony Orchestra on Classical 101.
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0: Robert Schumann was one of the great composers of songs, and he begins one of his sets of songs with a song called Dedication, and it sets a poem by Friedrich Rückert. Schumann actually created this musical setting of this poem as a gift, a wedding gift for his, at that point, soon to be wife, Clara Wieck Schumann. And some of the lines of the poem go, "You, my soul, you, my rapture, you, my world in which I live, my heaven, you, to which I aspire, my good spirit, my better self." And I don't know about you, but that's a pretty nice wedding gift, I would say. 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
0: Wednesday evenings at 7 on Classical 101. The English composer Raphael Williams wrote his Oboe Concerto in 1943, right, either at the height of World War II or kind of nearing the tail end, I guess, at the height more than the tail end, as it turns out. He originally thought this music would serve as the scherzo movement of a symphony.

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0: The wonderful Oboe Concerto by Vaughan Williams. You heard oboist Maurice Borg with the English String Orchestra, conducted by William Boughton on Classical 101.
1: Hi there, this is Bill McLaughlin. Hey, let's make a run to the bakery. Nadia Boulanger, whose name means baker, was the most renowned music teacher of the 20th century, and for half a century, in her boulangerie, Nadia nurtured composers. From Aaron Copland to Philip Glass, from Virgil Thompson to Astor Piazzolla. 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We're going to take a trip to Nadia's Bakery.
0: Weekday evenings at 6 on Classical 101. All right, carb up. I'm Jennifer Hambrick, and glad to have you with me, ready to have some of those carbs as well. Saint-Saëns was a teenager and learning the ropes of how to compose when he wrote this symphony in A. And the best way for a composer to learn how to write music is, at least for a while, you know, to study the music of the great composers of the past and emulate them. And that is, in a way, what Saint-Saëns did here. You might recognize some snippets that sound a little like Mozart, a little like Beethoven. But in the end, it is the beginnings of Saint-Saëns' unique voice as a composer as well. Jean Martinon leads the National Orchestra of France on Classical 101.

0: Saint-Saëns picking up a little bit where Mozart had left off in his 41st symphony. That was an early symphony in A by Saint-Saëns, performed by the National Orchestra of France, Jean Martinon conducting on Classical 101.
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0: 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Hear us online, on air, and on our app. And here is on a beautiful Wednesday afternoon as well. I'm Jennifer Hambrake. Thanks so much for joining me. Well, it's big news always when two heads of state shake hands. And that was the case here with the emperors of Austria and Germany. That kind of love greeting, if you will, prompted Johann Strauss II to compose this, his Emperor Waltz, in celebration. Flutist Carol Winsentz and friends perform on Classical 101.

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0: And a rousing good time right here, right now, with some fabulous music by George Gershwin. This is his Catfish Row Symphonic Suite from his opera Porgy and Bess. And you'll hear some of the great, great hit numbers from Porgy and Bess, including Summertime, I Got Plenty of Nuttin', Bess You Was My Woman Now. You'll also hear the actually quite exciting Hurricane music as well. So listen for that. This performance by the Cincinnati Pops, Eric Kunzel conducting.

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0: How about a little music by J.S. Bach? This is his Fugue à la Gigue in an orchestration by English composer Gustav Holst. So in a way, we get two great composers for the price of one. Leonard Slatkin leads the BBC Philharmonic.

The let me get this right. The Fugue à la Gigue by J.S. Bach, that in an orchestration by Gustav Holst. Leonard Slatkin led the BBC Philharmonic Orchestra on Classical 101. And for you now, some of the amazing music for solo piano by Frédéric Chopin, who was one of the great pianists of the 1800s. Also, just an incredible composer of music for his instrument. And Chopin's music tends to be extremely emotional and lyrical on one side, incredible melodies and so forth. And then on the other side, extremely powerfully virtuosic. And we hear all of that and everything in between in Chopin's Polonaise Fantasy in A-flat. Pianist Stephen Huff performs.

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And that was the Act Two Polonaise from Dvorak's Rusalka. AGOE led the Minnesota Orchestra on Classical 101. 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So by show of hands, how many of you are younger siblings, kid brothers, kid sisters? Okay, so a number of you. Actually, I can't really see, but that's all right. And so it's a special role, isn't it? You've got an older sibling. You've got someone to look up to, maybe someone to kick you around a little bit, hopefully not too much. But then you've got to be your own person as well. And then some, because, you know, maybe the older siblings steal some of the spotlight from now and then. I can't imagine that myself, but maybe they do. In any event, I think Michael Haydn, who was the younger brother, the kid brother of Franz Joseph Haydn, held his own. Here is his second trumpet concerto performed by trumpeter Armando Guitala and the Copenhagen Chamber Orchestra, John Moriarty conducting.

0: The second trumpet concerto by Michael Haydn, trumpeter Armando Quitala, the soloist with the Copenhagen Chamber Orchestra, John Moriarty conducting on Classical 101.
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0: Everyone loves a good joke, and frankly, it's about that time in the afternoon for a good joke. So here is a musical one for you. The Italian word scherzo means joke, and I have for you now the Symphonic Scherzo by Anton Arensky. Dmitry Oblonsky leads the Russian Philharmonic Orchestra.

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In just a little while, Craig Wheeler joins you, and he's got all kinds of lovely music lined up for your Wednesday afternoon. Next hour, he will join you in a Haydn symphony, among other great works, and the party continues from there. So stick around here on Classical 101. I'm Jennifer Hambrick, always a joy and a pleasure to have you with me. Thanks so much for joining me in the middle part of your Wednesday. For you now, a little Mozart, actually more than a little Mozart. This is his Piano Concerto No. 9 to keep you company for the next little bit. Pianist Andras Schiff performs with the Salzburg Mozarteum Camerata Academica, Sandor Weg conducting.

The Piano Concerto No. 9 in E-flat major from Wolfgang Amadeus Mozart. Sandor Wegg conducted the Salzburg Mozarteum Camerata Academica and the pianist András Schiff. 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WOSV Marion, Delaware, WOSV Mansfield, WOSE Coshocton, WOSV Portsmouth, and WOSX Granville. Good afternoon, it's 2 o'clock. I'm Craig Wheeler, here to bring you music from 2 to 6 every Monday through Friday, and in the 2 o'clock hour I have music by Jan Dismas Zelenka, Frederick Chopin, and a symphony from Franz Joseph Haydn. We'll begin with the Symphony for Eight Soloists, the Symphony a Eight Concertante by Jan Dismas Zelenka, music in A minor from 1723, played for you by Camerata Bern.

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0: Some beautiful music now from Frédéric Chopin, his Prelude Opus 45 in C-sharp minor from 1841. This is not one of the canon of the 24 preludes that he wrote all at once. This is the kind of offset one he wrote later. Very beautifully played for you by Arturo Benedetti Michelangeli.

0: The music of Frédéric Chopin on Classical 101, his prelude, Opus 45 in C-sharp minor, music written in 1841 and played beautifully for you by Arturo Benedetti Michelangeli on Classical 101.
1: 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I'm Christopher Purdy. 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

0: Franz Joseph Haydn Symphony No. 71 in B-flat major. 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
0: 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Good afternoon, it's 3 o'clock. I'm Craig Wheeler, here bringing you music up until 6 o'clock today. I'm here Monday through Friday, 2 to 6, and I've got some great music for you this hour from Carl Behrmann, clarinet specialist there, Johann Sebastian Bach, and Josef Suk. 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Beginning with the music of Carl Behrmann, this is the dual concertante for two clarinets in E-flat major. The Prague Chamber Orchestra is led by one of the clarinetists, Dieter Klucker, and he is joined also on the other clarinet, Giuseppe Porgo.

0: The Duo Concertante for Two Clarinets in E-flat Major by Carl Beyermann. The clarinetists were Dieter Klucker and Giuseppe Porgo, and Dieter Klucker led, from playing the clarinet, the Prague Chamber Orchestra.
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0: The Keyboard Concerto No. 7 in G minor by Johann Sebastian Bach from 1738. Andrew Manzi leads the Academy of Ancient Music, and on the harpsichord, Richard Egar.

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The Keyboard Concerto No. 7 by Johann Sebastian Bach, music in G minor from 1738. Andrew Manzi led the Academy of Ancient Music, and soloist on the harpsichord, Richard Agar. 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That's tomorrow night at 7, so definitely drop in if you can. Music now from Josef Suk. 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

0: Serenade for Strings in E-flat Major by Josef Suk. 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
0: 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Good afternoon, it's 4 o'clock. I'm Craig Wheeler, here to bring you some music all the way up to the 6 o'clock hour, and right now in the 4 o'clock hour, music by the American composer Morton Gould, a little something from Mozart. We have another, well, look at all of that, and Masciani, we got more M's, and I think we got a piano concerto at the end by Hamilton Harty. So we'll begin with the music of Morton Gould. This is his American Symphonette No. 2. Kenneth Klein leads the London Philharmonic Orchestra.

0: The American Symphonet No. 2 of Morton Gould. The London Philharmonic Orchestra was conducted by Kenneth Klein.
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0: 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This is the overture in C major. Bruno Walter leads the Columbia Symphony Orchestra.

0: 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Bruno Walter conducted the Columbia Symphony Orchestra for you on Classical 101.
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0: Music now from another opera, but very different. From Pietro Massani's opera Cavalleria Rusticana, this is the Intermezzo Sinfonico in F major. The Cincinnati Pops is led by Eric Quinzel.

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It's always nice to have a little beauty in the afternoon. The Intermezzo Sinfonico from the Cavalieri Rusticani opera of Pietro Masiani. Eric Kunzel led the Cincinnati Pops. Music now from Sir Hamilton Harty, his piano concerto in B minor. The pianist Malcolm Binns joins the Ulster Orchestra under the direction of Bryden Thompson.

0: The Piano Concerto in B Minor by Sir Hamilton Hardy, written in 1922, and played for you by pianist Malcolm Binns under the direction of Bryden Thompson and the Ulster Orchestra. 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
0: Good evening, it's 5 o'clock. I'm Craig Wheeler, here to bring you some music up to the 6 o'clock hour. I'm here every day, Monday through Friday, 2 to 6. And this hour I have music by Hildegard of Bingen, from a long time ago, medieval times. Philip Glass, Sergei Prokofiev, with Peter and the Wolf being narrated by people of a certain age will remember, and music from Aaron Copland as well. We're going to begin with a harpsichord concerto by John Stanley. We just heard a piano concerto from 1922. This one is from about 1725, I believe, in C minor, John Stanley's harpsichord concerto played by London Baroque.

John Stanley's Harpsichord Concerto in C Minor, Opus 10, Number 4, played for you by London Baroque. That was music from about 1725, I believe. We're going to go way back in time now. During the 1140s or 1170s, we're talking the 12th century, Hildegard of Bingen. This is her one of her most famous works, the Veni Creator Spiritus, Come Holy Spirit Who Creates Life. And here's the group that kind of brought her back into the public's attention, the Anonymous Four.

Music thought to be written circa 1151 by Hildegard of Bingen. That was the Veni Creator Spiritus, performed for you by the Anonymous Four. Here's music written 850 years later by Philip Glass. This is his Etude No. 2 for piano, and the composer himself performs it.

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0: The Etude No. 2 by Philip Glass. Philip Glass himself is a pianist on Classical 101.
1: 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Nadia Boulanger, whose name means baker, was the most renowned music teacher of the 20th century, and for half a century, in her boulangerie, Nadia nurtured composers. 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
0: A lot of people are familiar with Peter and the Wolf by Sergei Prokofiev, and they may have heard, you know, just the orchestral bits, and then, of course, they may have grown up and heard somebody narrating it. Well, here's Leopold Stokowski leading the Stadium Symphony Orchestra of New York, and the narrator is someone that people my age, which that's 64, might remember from growing up, or you might have heard of him. So, Bob Keeshan is the narrator, but he went by another name when he was on television. Here it is.
3: Hi, this is Captain Kangaroo, and I have a musical story for you. It is called Peter and the Wolf. In this story, we have a bird, a duck, a cat, Peter's grandfather, Peter himself, who was a little boy, a wolf, and some hunters. Now, the part of the bird is played by a flute. The duck is an oboe. A clarinet plays the part of the cat. Peter's grandfather is a bassoon.

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And as the hunters and their guns, you will hear the big drums. And now, here is the story of Peter and the Wolf. Peter lived in a house behind a big gate overlooking a big green meadow. Now, early one morning, Peter opened the gate and went out into the big green meadow.

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"Now, what kind of a bird are you if you can't fly?" said he. To this the duck replied, "What kind of a bird are you if you can't swim?" and dived into the pond.

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Just then, Grandfather came out. He was angry because Peter had gone into the meadow. "It is a dangerous place," he said. 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

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He was getting nearer and nearer, and catching up with her. And then he got her, and with one gulp, swallowed her.

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He ran home, got a strong rope, and climbed up the high stone wall. Now, one of the branches of the tree around which the wolf was walking stretched out over the wall. Grabbing hold of the branch, Peter lightly climbed onto the tree. Then Peter said to the bird, "Now listen, bird, fly down and circle round the wolf's head. 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

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Meanwhile, Peter made a lasso, and carefully letting it down...

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Look, Birdie and I have caught the wolf. Now come help us take him to the zoo."

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What then, eh?"

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My, look, what brave fellows are we, Peter and I. Just look and see what we have caught.

And if you listen very carefully, you could hear the duck quacking inside the wolf, because the wolf, in his hurry, had swallowed her alive.

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1: A rather dark ending for the duck, but still, isn't it nice to spend a little extra time with Captain Kangaroo after all these years, if you did when you were young like I did? That was Bob Keeshan, Captain Kangaroo, as the narrator for Sergei Prokofiev's Peter and the Wolf in a classic performance with Leopold Stokowski leading the Stadium Symphony Orchestra of New York, which is actually the New York Phil, during the summer.
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1: During World War II, a lot of American composers wrote music for little films that the government wanted, and Aaron Copland was not above that. You know, you gotta earn a buck. He wrote for a 1945 propaganda short film that was produced by the United States War Information Office, and this is called The Cummington Story, and he made a suite out of this music. Here, Jonathan Schaeffer leads the EOS Orchestra.

0: Music from 1945 from Aaron Copland, from a propaganda film during the war. The U.S. War Information Office produced it. The Cummington Story, that was a suite that was arranged by the man conducting it right there, Jonathan Sheffer, along with the EOS Orchestra on Classical 101.
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0: 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I'm Craig Wheeler. It has been great sharing music with you today, but I do want you to stay tuned because Bill McLaughlin will be in with Exploring Music at 6, and then at 7 we have Classical Guitar Live. 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

Well, hello there, and welcome to Exploring Music. It's Bill McLaughlin here. Nadia's Bakery is our theme this week, and we've been listening to as many composers as we can fit in who studied with Nadia Boulanger. Let's start with a composer who is not remembered nearly enough. Bernard Rogers, born in 1893 in New York City, he won a Guggenheim grant, which enabled him to go to Europe to study with Nadia Boulanger and also with Frank Bridge. In 1929, Bernard Rogers returned to the U.S. and took a position at the Eastman School of Music. He remained as chairman of the composition department there from 1929 till his retirement in 1967. Here's a piece written for the Eastman Orchestra back in 1935. It's a set of fairy tales for orchestra in five sections. They are The Tinderbox Soldier, The Song of Rapunzel, The Story of a Darning Needle, Dance of the Twelve Princesses, and The Ride of Gottschei the Deathless. Howard Hanson conducting the Eastman Rochester Orchestra, music of Bernard Rogers, Once Upon a Time.

Once Upon a Time, Five Fairy Tales for Orchestra. Music of Bernard Rogers. That was Howard Hanson conducting the Eastman Rochester Orchestra in that performance. Well, in this week of listening to these pupils, the graduates of Nadia's Boulangerie, I keep feeling I can't make out any characteristics in common of all of these composers. They have such different styles. But I was thinking during the last of those pieces that we just heard now, the fifth piece is called The Ride of Katshai, I was reminded of another composer. Listen to just a few measures of this.

Okay, that's music of Stravinsky. He composed that 19, 9, and 10. The Infernal Dance of King Katshai from the Firebird Ballet. And now, Bill, could you go back and play just a little bit of the opening of that fifth section, the beginning of the Ride of Katshai from Bernard Rogers?

That's Bernard Rogers, not Stravinsky, but I think I do hear a little influence there. And that is not surprising because the living composer whom Nadia Boulanger admired above all was Igor Stravinsky. A lot of the composers who studied with Boulanger would relate going into her apartment and seeing the very latest score from Stravinsky, a lot of times in manuscript. That was his working score sitting on her piano. So naturally, a young composer coming up through the Boulangerie would absorb at least the principles, if not some of the actualities, of the music of Igor Stravinsky. After those 3 years, 1927 to 29, that Bernard Rogers studied in Paris with Nadia Boulanger, he went back to the Eastman School and became chairman of the composition department. There was a terrific young talent in one of his first classes, a young man named David Diamond, who studied first at the Eastman School, then down in New York City with Rogers Sessions, and then finally called his old teacher, Bernard Rogers, and said, "What should I do next?" And Rogers said, "You have to go to Paris. First of all, you would love Paris, and you will love studying with Nadia Boulanger." And he was right. Diamond went to Paris, and there he met Maurice Ravel, Darius Milhaud, Roussel, Charles Munch, the great conductor, and he did study with Nadia Boulanger for about 3 years. Maurice Ravel, just at the end of his life, was very kind to this young boy arriving from America. And Ravel's death, just a year or so later, hit young David Diamond very hard. The result is captured in a piece of music called Elegy, in memory of Maurice Ravel. Here's Gerard Schwartz now with the Seattle Symphony Orchestra, a piece of David Diamond composed just at that time, 1938.

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Lovely, heartfelt music from David Diamond. That muffled drum beat is very telling, isn't it? Elegy in memory of Maurice Ravel. Gerard Schwartz conducting that performance by the Seattle Symphony Orchestra. Music of young David Diamond. Diamond didn't want to come home. His teacher, Bernard Rogers, was right. He did love it in Paris. He stayed till 1939, and then came the war. He came back to New York City, stayed for a while here in town, and years later went back up to his hometown of Rochester and taught at the Eastman School. Marvelous composer David Diamond, yet another product of Nadia's Bakery. One of the most interesting creatures who study with Nadia Boulanger is a woman who was actually born in France herself. Louise Tama, born in France in 1906, came to America as a young girl, and then from 1926 to 1939, she went back every summer to study with Nadia Boulanger. Louise Tama wrote a lot of wonderful music, so forgive me if I return to one favorite album, pianist Sahan Azrouni playing Sound Shots. These little pieces for young players knock me out. We'll hear just four of these little pieces now. The first just goes like fury. It's titled Whirling Pinwheels. And then there are three avian portraits, let's say. The robin, a duck duet, and the bird says Bob White. You'll hear that very clearly in the music. Four pieces from Sound Shots, music of Louise Tama.

Aren't they terrific? Sound Shots, Music for Younger Pianists, music of Louise Tama. We heard the pianist Sahan Azwuni. We heard Whirling Pinwheels, the Robin, the Duck Duet, and The Bird Says Bob White. All right. Composer born in France, Louise Tama. Our next lad, Roy Harris, is about as American as you can get. He was born in the Oklahoma Panhandle in 1898. Family moved out to California. This is way before the Grapes of Wrath period. This is 1903. The Harris family is out there farming in the Gabriel Valley, and it looked as if Roy Harris would be a farmer just like his father. But he busted off the farm, went to UCLA and then UC Berkeley, and then really went out of control. He went east where he met Aaron Copland, who liked him a lot. He said, "Hey, cowboy, you got to go to Paris. You have to meet Nadia Boulanger." So Roy Harris went to Paris from 1926 to 29. Back in the United States after studying with Boulanger, Harris looked up his old pal Aaron Copland to thank him for the good steer, and he got another great break from Copland, who was a very generous man. He introduced Roy Harris to the conductor of the Boston Symphony Orchestra, Serge Koussevitzky, who had been playing some of Copland's music. Copland was trying to figure out how to translate the idea of a cowboy composer for this very sophisticated Russian conductor, Koussevitzky, and he said, "Maestro, my friend Harris, he's sort of like an American Mussorgsky." And Koussevitzky, with a smile in his eyes, said, "All right, young fellow, then for you, you must write a great big symphony from the West. Want to hear how it turned out?" Here's the final movement of the symphony that Roy Harris wrote for Serge Koussevitzky. In this performance, George Mester and the Louisville Orchestra, music from 1933.

That was George Mester leading the Louisville Orchestra in a performance of the final movement of Roy Harris's First Symphony, a piece which he simply called Symphony 1933. You're tuned into Exploring Music. Nadia's Bakery is our theme this week, and we've been listening to as many composers as we can fit in who studied with Nadia Boulanger. Drop us a line. Let us know how you like the show. Write to us via our website, exploringmusic.org. One more composer on today's show, but an important one, so we're going to sample three bits of his work. Walter Piston was born in 1894 in Maine, served in the U.S. Navy during the First World War. And in fact, Piston got into the U.S. Navy band by telling them that he was a saxophone player. Apparently, he found a saxophone and learned to play it well enough in a weekend that he passed the audition. And there was no stopping him after that. He got really excited about it, and he learned every other instrument in the U.S. Navy band. Came the end of the war, he decided to enroll as a music student at Harvard University. Piston learned really, really fast and received some help so they could go abroad from 1924 to 1926. He enrolled in a school in Paris called École Normale de Musique. The professors with whom he studied were Paul Dukas, Georges Enesco, the great violinist and composer, and Nadia Boulanger. 1926, this is starting to sound like a familiar story. Walter Piston came back to the U.S. and took a position teaching composition at Harvard. He stayed there all the way till 1960. Let's hear a piece now from The War Years, 1944, Piston's second symphony. We'll hear the third movement. This was a piece that won all sorts of prizes right then in 1944. Starts with a great, bright C major seventh. But you have to listen fast because it doesn't last long before the violins start chattering away in C major, and then horn and English horn and cello play a tune based on a perfect fifth. So together it all sounds like this, starting with the C major seventh chord.

Well, actually, it goes a lot quicker. It's much more exciting. And you'll hear that same fifth at the very end of the piece. The whole piece is built around that fifth. Here's Gerard Schwartz with the Seattle Symphony Orchestra, the finale of Walter Piston's Symphony No. 2.

That's a piece which won the Music Critics Circle Award of 1944-45 after performances by the Boston Symphony and New York Philharmonic. We heard the final movement of Walter Piston's Second Symphony. That was Gerard Schwartz leading the Seattle Symphony Orchestra in that performance. Well, that's one style from Walter Piston. Rhythmic, brash, full of energy. Let's hear a lyrical piece now. The first movement of the Quintet for Piano and Strings. This piece dates from 1949, and it's in G minor and sounds, at least to my ear, a little bit like the music of Johannes Brahms. Even the tempo indication, the first movement, Allegro con moto, is one that Brahms used. In this performance, we hear the pianist Leonard Håkansson with the Portland String Quartet, music of Walter Piston from 1949.

Music of Walter Piston, the first movement of the Quintet for Piano and Strings. Leonard Håkansson was joined by the Portland String Quartet in that performance. And I think we have just time for one more short piece from Piston. This is a symphony movement too, and very gentle piece. It's marked Piacevole, peaceful, agreeable. Piece from 1950. Gerard Schwartz with the Seattle Symphony Orchestra. Music of Walter Piston.

That's satisfying music, isn't it? The first movement of Walter Piston's Fourth Symphony. Gerard Schwartz with the Seattle Symphony Orchestra in that performance. And that's all the time we have for this wonderful, very pleasant music. Music of Bernard Rogers, David Diamond, Louise Tama, Roy Harris, and Walter Piston, all graduates of Nadia's Boulangerie, the bakery of Nadia Boulanger. More tomorrow. In the meantime, just keep listening. You know it's going to be great.

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3: 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I'm Tony Morris. 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And thanks to a gift in loving memory of Adam Bratcher. Thanks for joining me. 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We'll hear Benjamin Britten's courtly dances based on Elizabethan Renaissance music, Manuel Ponce's suite in the style of Baroque composer Sylvius Leopold Weiss, Alexander Tonsman's music of the court after Robert de Vissay, and Peter Warlock's Capriole suite. We'll start with Mark Cruz performing a prelude by Manuel Ponce.

Opening this week's edition of Classic Go Guitar Live, featuring music by composers looking back in time, we've just heard Mark Cruz performing a prelude by Manuel Ponce. We'll hear more music by Ponce later in the program, but next are Benjamin Britten's Courtly Dances, written in the style of Elizabethan Renaissance music.

the Julian Bream Consort performing Benjamin Britten's Courtly Dances. We're featuring music by 20th century composers writing in the styles of earlier composers. Next is Manuel Ponce's Suite in A Minor, written in the style of Baroque lutenist Silvius Leopold Weiss. Adam Holzman is the guitarist.

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Adam Holzman performing Ponce's Suite in A minor, written in the style of Baroque lutenist composer Silvius Leopold Weiss. You're listening to Classical Guitar Live. I'm Tony Morris. We're featuring music by composers writing in the styles of earlier composers. This is Alexander Tonsman's Music of the Court after Robert de Vissey. Thibault Garcia is the guitarist with the National Orchestra of Capitole de Toulouse, conducted by Ben Glassberg.

Thibaut Garcia, guitarist with the National Orchestra of Capitole de Toulouse, conducted by Ben Glassberg in Music of the Court after Robert de Vissey by Alexander Tonsman. We'll close this week's edition of Classical Guitar Alive, featuring music written by composers in the styles of earlier composers, with Peter Warlock's Capriole Suite, based on Renaissance dance music by Thuano Arbaud. Christopher Parkening is the guitarist with the Academy of St. Martin in the Fields, directed by Iona Brown.

0: Closing this week's edition of Classical Guitar Alive, we've just heard Christopher Parkening and the Academy of St. Martin in the Fields, directed by Iona Brown, in Peter Warlock's Capriole Suite. You've been listening to Classical Guitar Alive. 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That's why our mission is to bring this music to the widest possible audience. 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I'm Tony Morris. 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